the regional music, the Northwest Atlantic Coast, doo-wop, vocal group harmony. This time it was the Avons coming out of Inglewood, New Jersey. Our love will never end. Before that, Renee Higgins and the Vaughn Tones, talking about that bald-headed man. 1961, when people were not bald. It was before Minoxidil, but for some reason they just were never bald. The Teardrops, I'm Gonna Steal Your Boyfriend. I was a little bit worried about that one. It's a threat. Yeah, it's a threat by the Teardrops. The Lovettes, Puzzling Love. Speaking of regional musics, there's a regional music down here in Louisiana called Swamp Pop. You may recognize the song Matilda by Cookie and the Cupcakes, or Those Lonely, Lonely Nights by Earl King. But I was listening to Freddie Fender. Yeah, Freddie Fender. And his big number one hit, Wasted Days and Wasted Nights. So, my God, that's Matilda and Those Lonely, Lonely Nights. Looking into it a little bit, Freddie Fender said that initially he wanted to name the song Lonely Nights, something along those lines. But he was listening. He was listening to that Swamp Pop. And he had a lot of time to do it, because at a certain point, he was playing guitar and doing a little bit of a music career. And as part of that, having a romance with somebody else's wife. And the police arrested him for a small amount of marijuana. Put him away for 5 years. As Freddie Fender said, and it was mostly seeds. His sentence was commuted by the very good singer and very average governor of Louisiana, Governor Jimmy Davis. Why are we talking about it when we can hear it? Cookie and the Cupcakes. Matilda.

Rosie Hamlin. Angel Baby Rosie Hamlin. This time doing Lonely Blue Nights. Any song that she did that she could keep those woohoos in, it worked. Oh, nobody could do a woohoo like her. Preceded that, Earl King, those lonely, lonely nights, and Freddie Fender, Wasted Days and Wasted Nights, Cookie and the Cupcakes, Matilda. You just kind of close your eyes, have three or four more drinks than you should, then they all sound exactly the same. Well, it's subjective. Swamp Pop, Freddie Fender heard it when he was here in Louisiana. It seems like it moved him. And he moved plenty of people himself. Speaking of Louisiana, regional musics. How about a little bit more of that regional music? Lenny Capello and the Dots.

0: Larry Williams.
1: Larry Williams from right down here. New Orleans. His life was over at 44. Suicide. John Scarface Williams preceded him. He was with the band The TikTok. But he's singing a song called Mary. And that was his wife's name. I'm not sure if the song was about her or what. But he did describe the Popeye dance. I love songs that are dance instructionals. Joseph August, Young Boy, the Trentines. They're not from down here. They're from Trenton, New Jersey. But they're listening to that New Orleans music. And they did an answer song. Your ya-ya is gone. Sitting in la-la waiting for my ya-ya. Lenny Capello and the Dots. Genevieve. And these regional musics still exist. So much of what we hear is kind of national distribution. And that's bland stuff that works just as well in the cornfields of Iowa as it does in Harlem. Which is to say it doesn't work very well at all. The regional stuff works. Yeah, the regional stuff works. Well, maybe that's good focus for this show, huh? I'm Jamie DeLappa. Let's go on over to Los Angeles, the other L.A., where Young Jesse was doing a synthetic Indian song.

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1: The Continental Rockers, a Baltimore band. Yeah, a Baltimore band playing, well, kind of surf music. I don't know where they're going to go surfing. Maybe on the Chesapeake Bay if the wind picks up. Flashback was the name of the song, part one. Johnny and the Rocas, a Scottish band, a contemporary band. Rough cut. Before that, Ronnie Isle. That's Jimmy Isle's brother. Died at only 24 in an auto accident. And what a song that one was. Wicked. Only a few of those records were released. And it's a spectacular song, so it's got all the elements to be a collector's find. Record collector. Yeah, they like that stuff. Early death. Famous brother. Not enough pressed. Yeah, pushing all the buttons. The Roulettes. Yeah, the British band The Roulettes. That's Adam Faith's band. This time without Adam Faith, they were just fooling around. I mean, that's the name of the song. Start it all off with Young Jesse. Big Chief, King of Love. Can you be a chief and a king? These are things that I ponder, and while I'm pondering, I fall over on my back, wet myself,

Wait, too much information. Okay, coming up, Rocky Ranch and his Western Serenaders with the Colorado Boogie, the next band, the Goofers. The Goofers, kind of a spinoff of Louis Prima's band. And if you go to YouTube and look up the Goofers, just look at their live act. It is the wackiest stuff. No, it's like watching a gymnastics meet, except there's bass, stand-up bass, and trombones and everything else involved. And it works. Rocky Ranch and the Goofers, somehow they're listening to the same radio show.

in the background. The Toads. Another one of those great collector records. The Toads and Morpheus. David Eade with Last Night. The Goofers. Yeah, the Goofers. Flip, Flop, and Fly. Started it off with Rocky Ranch and his Western Serenaders, Colorado Boogie. Me, I'm Jamie.

was 30 songs. 30 songs, any of which could have been the first, could have been the first rock and roll song. But instead, they mostly had just a regional appeal. So they were never even considered as a potential first rock and roll song. So we didn't find the Holy Grail. We didn't find the singularity. But what a joy to search the music and musicians you've never heard.

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1: In 1970, this skinny kid from the South moved with his family to the other side of town, literally across the railroad tracks. And this kid noticed the new neighborhood was different. And not just different from the old neighborhood, it was different from house to house. The people there talked in different ways. They ate different foods, wore different kinds of clothes, worshipped at different times and places. And the music. Oh, the music. It broke down some old barriers, dissolved some old divisions, and for a time was a force for social, ethnic, and spiritual unity. I saw it with my own eyes. You see, I was that skinny kid from nearly 50 years ago, and these are my musical recollections. Welcome to Bel Air Drive.

0: Just have a good time.
1: Just have a good time. Squeeze the Fruit. That's the opening song from the Commodores' self-titled album of 1977. The tune written by Walter Orange, the drummer of the band. The album included some huge hit singles like Brick House and Lionel Richie's ballad Easy, those being the biggest, and certainly helped the Commodores move into the spotlight reserved for only the hottest bands of the day. And we caught Al Green to start the show, same year, 77, doing I Feel Good, part of the Bell album, Al Green's ninth LP in just 5 years. More importantly, his first without Willie Mitchell's producing in the famed High Records rhythm section, as he produced it all himself. That's Al Green. Well, the sun has set on another work week. Here we are at the doorstep of another weekend, so step right on through, embrace the freedom, and welcome to the weekend. Time for Bel Air Drive. I'm your host, Greg Lee. Glad to have you with us as we hear from Taj Mahal and a song you know from 1968. Also from Pascagoula, Mississippi-born Margie Joseph, recording for Volt Records in 1970. But first, The Impressions, featuring Curtis Mayfield and their anthem for the civil rights movement, 1967's We're a Winner, right here on Bel Air Drive.

0: Latin jazz funk percussionist Willie Bobo and the Bo Gents making long, deep tracks down Bel Air Drive. From 1971, a piece we've heard before, a happy party starter called Broasted or Fried. 2 weeks in a row featuring this fellow, Willie Bobo and the Bo Gents. Ahead of that one, a song from the debut album of the Paul Butterfield Blues Band, 1965, and a tune every one of them knew, forward, backward, in their sleep, the Muddy Waters tune, I Got My Mojo Workin', sung here by drum legend Sam Lay, Elvin Bishop playing rhythm guitar behind Mike Bloomfield's lead, and Paul Butterfield, the band leader, on harmonica. Power Plus, straight out of Chicago. And Janis Joplin with Big Brother and the Holding Company on stage at the Grand Ballroom in Detroit, early 1968, doing Down on Me, started that little set, part of Janis in Concert, which is a collection of live material by Janis Joplin released posthumously in 1972 with both the Holding Company and the other half, the Full Tilt Boogie Band. Bel Air Drive is the show. I'm your host, Greg Lee. We do this old-school thing for a couple of hours every week at this time. Glad you're here with us. We've got two big hits on the way. A number one single from Natalie Cole in 1976, followed by a stone-cold classic from Marvin Gaye, when we return on Bel Air Drive.
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There's an update on the tune he co-wrote with and was a big hit for Donny Hathaway a few years earlier, retitled here The Ghetto 74. That's Leroy Hudson, fine singer, great producer for Curtis Mayfield and many others. Hear from his second solo album after leaving The Impressions, an LP titled The Man, once again Leroy Hudson. And the Chambers Brothers ahead of him on stage in San Francisco in 1966, all strung out over you. George, Willie, Lester, and Joe Chambers, all showing their collective West Coast contemporary leanings alongside their Mississippi roots. It's Bel Air Drive, the fastest 2 hours on weekend radio dedicated to old school rock, rhythm and blues, funk and soul. I'm your host, Greg Lee. Thanks for being here. And one more song left in our first hour from one of the finest funk bands of the entire 1970s. Little known in the United States, but a fan favorite everywhere else, especially Paris, where they made their home base, having moved there from the States in 1971. This one from their best of days, a piece called Darkest Light. Here's the Lafayette Afro Rock Band right here on Bel Air Drive.

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There's Kool and the Gang and their first number one R&B hit, Hollywood Swingin', part of the band's Wild and Peaceful album of 1974. That's the same LP that had other hits like Jungle Boogie and Funky Stuff, all of those tunes written in one afternoon of rehearsal and recorded that same night for the Delight Records Company by Kool and the Gang. And starting the hour, Bobby Bird with one of his best-known tunes, 1971's I Know You Got Soul. Bird, a long-timer with James Brown, and here with the JBs backing him. Hey, thanks for joining us tonight. It's Bel Air Drive. I'm your host, Greg Lee, here for the second of 2 hours of old-school blues, R&B, funk, and soul from the 1960s and 70s, just what the doctor ordered along the real Bel Air Drive way back then. For example, a big hit from Gene Knight coming up in just a few minutes. Also, a number one tune by the post-David Ruffin Eddie Kendricks Temptations of 1975, featuring guitar great Eddie Hazel. First, let's check out the band 100 Proof, Aged in Soul. This from 1969, right here on Bel Air Drive.

0: Band leader and trombone great Fred Wesley and band billed as the New JBs, here with the title track from their final collaboration, 1975's Breakin' Bread, featuring some mid-70s rap from the whole band there. Oakland, California's Tower of Power ahead of them, Just Enough and Too Much was the tune, same year, 75. And Mr. Big Stuff by Jean Knight in that set, too. Jean Knight's best-known song, a double platinum hit for her, and one of Stax Records' best-known songs, too. Big crossover appeal on that one. Spent more than a month at number one on the soul charts and just missed it at number two on the pop charts. Jean Knight. It's Bel Air Drive, and Greg Lee here with a long stretch of weekend ahead of us. Proud you're here. Do stay tuned as we go back to 1973 and Curtis Mayfield's Back to the World album for a bit of future shock when we return on Bel Air Drive.
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I got the right street but the wrong direction. Rufus with Chaka Khan from 1974 in the Rags to Rufus album. Before them, we had that fun mix of funk and disco styled by BT Express from their debut recording, 1974's Do It Till You're Satisfied, which was one of the all-time great debut albums, as they enjoyed two number one R&B and two top 10 pop hits on the same LP, the title track Do It and Express. That's BT Express. Well, we've got time for a couple more before we close up shop tonight on Bel Air Drive. We'll be concluding with some live Joe Cocker, recorded on stage at the Fillmore East in 1970, part of the Mad Dogs and Englishmen tour we visited before. First, though, some gospel soul by one of its best, Rance Allen and the Rance Allen Group. This is an original called What a Day, as we make our way down Bel Air Drive. Thanks for tuning in. We'll see you next time. Have a great weekend. And remember, ICA.

I'm gonna keep it. I just can't beat me. Hey, what a day. Woo! Talk about a day that's gonna be.

0: Julia Jacklin was hard at work on her latest album when she realized something was off.
1: I would listen to it and I'd be like, technically this is good, but I don't like it.
0: She could hear herself holding back, found herself making choices based on what listeners might expect rather than what she actually wanted to make. So she started over and found the record she really wanted to make. It's called The Gem. The Gem is named after a neighborhood bar in Melbourne that just so happens to have a recording studio upstairs.
1: It was just nice to just be around people who were doing other things. It just kind of took the pressure off what I was doing, made it feel less important, which is good.
0: Julia Jacklin joins us to play songs from The Gem. I'm Kaleo. 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
0: And before we get to our session with Julia, we'll feature a set of music from Down Under, including a new song from one of Australia's biggest rock bands. But first, we get started with Lemonheads, Into Your Arms.

Greetings, all. I'm Stephen Kaleo. This is World Cafe, and our guest later this hour is Julia Jacklin. She'll play songs from The Gem, a record recorded upstairs from her favorite neighborhood bar. But we start this segment off with some of Australia's finest. The national radio station Triple J put this song at number 5 in their list of top 100 songs from Aussie artists. It's Crowded House with Don't Dream It's Over.

No question that INXS is a very, very good band, but they were also a very fun band. Perfect example, that song off of Listen Like Thieves, What You Need. It's World Cafe to the next generation of Australian rock bands, a group called Gang of Youths, one of the biggest bands in Australia right now, and this is new music called Things Take Time.

0: Midnight Oil. It's the Dead Heart on World Cafe off of Diesel and Dust, and new music from Gang of Youths. Song's called Things Take Time. Up next, Julia Jacklin performs in studio, and we talk about her latest album, The Gem, when we get back to World Cafe.
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0: From NPR, it's World Cafe. Yo, I'm Kaleo. We are who we pretend to be, so we must be careful about what we pretend to be. That quote from Kurt Vonnegut hits at the central dilemma that Julia Jacklin was dealing with while working on her latest record. How much of her older sound was she beholden to? Was it worth it to follow the formula that she'd developed over the years? Ultimately, the Australian singer-songwriter followed her heart and made the record she'd be happy with. It's called The Gem, and it's named after her neighborhood bar, one complete with a recording studio upstairs. Coming up, we get to talk about making The Gem with Julia, but first, a live performance in studio. Get away from me. I think I'll love you soon. It's Julia Jacklin on World Cafe.

0: recorded live in studio. It's Julia Jacklin on World Cafe, a performance of Get Away From Me, I Think I'll Love You Soon. It's from the new album, The Gem. Julia is my guest today on World Cafe. I am Kaleo. Welcome back. So nice to speak again.
1: Yeah, it's great to be back.
0: So I want to talk a little bit about Get Away From Me, I Think I'll Love You Soon. Particularly, you know, that line, I'm trying to not want you to stay. I'm so bad at double negatives, but I would love to hear a little bit about the tension that the narrator is experiencing in that song.
1: Yeah, I mean, I think this is a pretty classic territory of mine in the songwriting world. Like, just that tension between wanting my autonomy, wanting to feel untethered whilst also being a lover of love. Mm-hmm. And, you know, I love people and I love the experience of romantic love. But I also, I don't know, I have a really good relationship with myself. I really enjoy my own company. And so, yeah, it's just been like, I guess the tension between that has always been something that I have explored, I think, since I started writing songs when I was a teenager.
0: This is World Cafe. We're here with Julia Jacklin. The new album is called The Gem. I read you traditionally work really quickly. Traditionally, like it takes a couple of weeks to cut an album. This album did not take a couple of weeks to record. What did you discover in the first year when you were working on this? Because I think it feels like it splits into two parts. There was a first part and then a second, yeah? What was that first part like?
1: The first part was I was motivated by, like, time pressure. You know, I was feeling like I had to make another record because, I don't know, trying to stick to a 3-year album cycle or something. I just felt like I had to start, but I wasn't ready. And so I was trying to convince myself I was ready, but I wasn't. And so, and in the work, I could hear a self-consciousness because I hadn't like worked through some stuff that I really needed to work through in my personal life, which is what I wanted to like explore on this record. And I don't know. And I could just hear I was holding back. Like I could hear that I was making some choices because I felt like, oh, maybe this is what people are going to like, or, oh, maybe, I don't know, like, is this what Julia Jacklin does? Like, this sounds like Julia Jacklin, right? And then just, like, forgetting that I am her and I can do whatever I want. And, like, I don't need to be beholden to what I've done in the past. And not that this album sounds, like, that different to anything I've done before, but, you know, it just, I could just feel when I was listening back to it that I was a bit scared. And so I kind of needed to increase my courage.
0: Can you give me not a specific example, but like sort of an idea where you would be holding something back? Is that in songwriting? Is that in performance? And how did you identify that?
1: Yeah, I think, well, there's a song on the record called Brand New, which is the first song on the album. And it used to be a song called Dress Shoes, I think. It was like a terrible name. And it was this kind of like country rock song that sounded like me doing a impression of myself. Like it felt like I was, and I would listen to it and I'd be like, technically this is good, but I don't like it. And it was like, that was the weird thing that I couldn't quite figure out. Like, because then I'd be like, does it matter if I don't like it? It's like, actually, it really
0: does.
1: Yes,
0: I actually think it does.
1: You know, but at the time, I was just a bit unsure of myself, you know, which is a really scary place to be as a artist. And usually where you make your worst stuff, but other people liked it. But my best friend, actually, who's been, like, she taught me to play guitar, like, we've been, you know, in each other's lives since we were teenagers. And she was like, that's the one. I was like, I don't know about that one. And she could hear what I was hearing because she's known me for so long. But other people were like, nah, it's cool. So anyway, I redid that song and it sounds completely different now. And it was in a way, in a style that is exactly what I wanted to make. And I think it sounds maybe I think it's a surprisingly different sound for me, but I think it is very true to what I like really like.
0: So did you end up starting over on the album, like after a year?
1: That whole thing took a year, and it was just six months. And then we re-recorded probably half of it, and I rewrote, completely changed like a couple of the songs. And it was almost just like a new approach too, where it wasn't even, I just needed to get my head into gear and actually be like a boss, like be the boss of the room and not be in there being all like, oh, I don't know. Like I just had to, and it just took me a while. It took me a while to like feel good in the work and feel like I knew what I was doing.
0: Well, I'm so glad you feel that way because, you know, I was thinking about that as I was listening to the album, and I want to play a little bit of this song.

0: How's it feel to be God sometimes? And was that referencing maybe some of the changes you had to make with the record?
1: Yeah. It was, I don't know. Yeah, that song is totally exploring that feeling that sometimes you do just have to, yeah, just throw things out and start again, even if you don't know where you're going, or you need to, you just like need to step into the unknown. You need to just pretend you're more courageous than you are. Yeah, you just like sometimes just have to like roll up your sleeves and just, I don't know, just be confident even if you don't feel it. And I mean, that's not technically about the work. That's more about things that were happening in my personal life where I just felt like I really just had to flip the table and just start again with some things. You know, because I just felt like, you know, life goes so quickly in your, you know, as you get older, and you just, it's like, wow, you can really just let, if you don't just sometimes flip the table and rearrange things, like you could just end up spending your whole life like in the wrong places with the wrong people. So, but yeah, a lot of the record making did feel like that. And I think that that song can apply to so much of the process, like in the writing and the recording.
0: We're talking with Julia Jacklin here on World Cafe. The new album is called The Gem. We've got more on making the album in just a moment, but first let's head back into the studio to hear another live performance. This is The Hardest Thing. It's Julia Jacklin on World Cafe.

recorded live in studio, Julia Jacklin. The song is called The Hardest Thing. It's from her new album, The Gem. Coming up, more live performances with Julia, and we talk about what it's like to record an album at your favorite neighborhood bar. That's next on World Cafe.

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4: Welcome back to World Cafe. I'm Kaleo. Julia Jacklin is my guest. The Australian singer-songwriter has a new album called The Gem. The band sounds fantastic. Who's playing with you?
5: Mm-hmm. I have Sarah Goldes on drums and Elle Kempner on lead guitar and backing vocals, and Mimi Gilbert on bass.
4: Good group of people.
5: And backing vocals. Yes. Incredible. Yeah. That this is just like a one-off. I mean, we played a show at Union Pool a couple of nights ago. We just had a quick rehearsal beforehand to play that show, and then that was the last time we'll probably play together. So it was very special that we have it recorded.
4: So I know you wanted to record this record in Melbourne. You chose The Gem, which is a local bar and music venue in your neighborhood with a recording studio upstairs. Why is The Gem special to you?
5: Yeah, I mean, The Gem is special because when I moved to Melbourne nearly 10 years ago. Yeah. Oh, 8 years ago. And it was just, you know, classic. I was 27. I'd just gone through a huge breakup that ended up being the crushing breakup. And I moved to Melbourne just very like, I'm putting all my things in the car and I'm just driving to Melbourne. No plans, you know, and I just had like, you know, I'm renting someone's room for 6 weeks and I, you know, it was just one of those life experiences. And I'm still there and I love Melbourne. But The Gem was one of the first places I went to because, yeah, I didn't actually know that many people who lived in Melbourne yet. And The Gem was, yeah, I mean, a live music venue that just has music all the time, like weeknights, you know, and all the time it's free. And it's in the front bar. I always love like when the stage is, I mean, they've built like a little stage now, but it used to just be on the floor.
4: It just moved the chairs out of the dining room,
5: yeah,
4: essentially, kind of vibe.
5: So you can see the band, you know, from the street, which I love. And it, yeah, it was just the kind of place where it felt like you could also just go by yourself, you know, and it would be cool.
4: So tell me about like recording the album, because I know it's like a busy building. It's not just the venue and bar. There's like a hairdresser or a tattoo shop going on.
5: Yeah, it's like upstairs. Yeah, upstairs is a tattoo studio and a hairdresser, and then the studio is here.
4: So you could stop in a song and get your hair done and get a tattoo.
5: Yeah, I didn't get my hair done, weirdly, but we all got tattoos.
4: From the shop?
5: Yeah, and he's a bartender. He works at the bar as well. So we all got like gem tattoos on our arms.
4: That's so sweet.
5: Yeah, it was cute. Yeah, very, it was very like, I really loved making a record in a place that, I don't know, other stuff was going on because, or just life was happening. Because sometimes it feels like, I don't know, sometimes I feel like the act of recording music is so far removed from like where you write it and where you play it usually. Mm-hmm. It's like can just sometimes studios, even if they're cool, they're just sterile and weird and like somewhere else. And it's just this, it's a place that basically I never spend any time in. But then every 3-4 years I'm supposed to go into this like kind of black box and just express myself. Like, yeah, because I'm not a studio person. Like, I'm not in there all the time. I don't have a home studio. I'm not, like, that's not really my scene or something. So I've never felt super comfortable in recording studios. And so this kind of almost tricked me into feeling like I wasn't in a recording studio, which was really helpful. And I don't know, it's just nice to just be around people who were doing other things. It just kind of took the pressure off what I was doing, made it feel less important, which is good.
4: All right, so I have one oddly specific Australian question. It might actually be specific to the gem. On their website, they advertise a $13 pot and shot. What's a pot and shot? Do you know what this is?
5: Oh, a pot and shot. Yeah, I guess that would be like a pot of beer and a shot of, you know, you guys know shots.
4: We do have citywides here in Philadelphia. Other people will definitely do shot backs with beers, but this is a pot.

0: Let's take a detour to talk about a song that you're not performing live, but it's a song on the album. It's the last song, I Wish. Features Elsie and Maggie Rigby of The Maze. This is a lullaby to your younger self. What knowledge were you dropping to younger Julia this time around?
1: I think more than knowledge, it was more like tenderness. I think a lot of, I truly do, for me, a lot of what I do in music is, I don't know, I feel like I am reaching back to my younger self and just giving her some love and understanding that wasn't there when I was young. And I feel like a lot of why I do this work is a conversation that I'm having like with my future self and with my younger self, and just like, I'm just like looking out for myself and, you know, being able to kind of, I don't know, rewrite some bad things. And yeah, that song in particular is just about saying, I don't know, I think a lot of the time when we go through hard periods of time, I'm always like, oh, well, I learned a lot from it. And I'm always going, well, I guess I learned something from that. And this song was just about saying, yeah, you did, but you deserved to have support back then. You deserved to feel safe. And yeah, so it truly is just an olive branch back to my younger self.
0: That's beautiful. I want to play just a little bit of it for the audience.

0: Do you think the younger version of you that you're calling back to in that song could see the possibility of who and where you are now?
1: Oh, no, I don't think so. I think she had huge dreams, but I don't think, yeah, sometimes I just think, oh my God, she would be so stoked.
2: Yes.
1: Yeah, like she would just be like, what? This is crazy, like truly. Yeah, I think it's so important to, I get so sad when people talk so negatively about their younger selves because I just, yeah, I feel like I do a lot of this stuff, you know, for her.
0: It's Julia Jacqueline here on World Cafe. The new album is called The Gem. We're going out with I'm so glad you decided to play this today because it is big. It is a slow burn. It really takes off. Yeah. What can you tell me about Walk On Me?
1: Yeah, I mean, this song is, I think there's a couple of times on this record where I'm grappling with this topic, which is just, I don't know, reckoning with, you know, your own complicity in how do I say this? It's like, I don't know. Yeah, just reckoning with the times in which I've let myself be mistreated, and

0: for long periods of time, and you just, I don't know. Yeah, it's just something I've been thinking about, because I think it's important to obviously be angry and be, to the other person involved, but also just like, just think about like, why did I stay there? And not with any critical lens or any judgment.
1: It's not tough love or anything like that.
0: No, I don't think it's tough love. I think it's just maybe a grief. Like, yeah, I got to figure out how to talk about this. But I think some of the songs are just, there's no answers there. I don't have any kind of like statement with those. It's more just, grappling with a grief maybe of being like, oh, wow, like I really let someone do that to me. And that's just hard to grapple with.
1: Here's Walk On Me. It's Julia Jacklin, recorded live on World Cafe.

0: Recorded live here in Philadelphia from our studio, it is Julia Jacklin, a performance of Walk On Me. It is from her new album, The Gem, which is available now. Julia, it's always a pleasure. Congratulations on the record. And you're more than welcome back anytime you'd like. So please come back and see us again soon.
1: Absolutely.
0: That Julia Jacklin conversation puts the wraps on this edition of World Cafe. But before we go, huge thanks to our producer for the session, Miguel Perez, as well as our line producer, Will Loftus. We make this show from WXPN at the University of Pennsylvania in Philadelphia. And if you want to check out video performances and interviews, including the Julia Jacklin session, you can find it on our YouTube channel. Just search for World Cafe. I'm Stephen Kaleo. This has been World Cafe from NPR.
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0: From NPR, this is World Cafe. Oh yes, today we continue our celebration of Hispanic Heritage Month with another installment of Before the Breakthrough, looking at the records that came before a Latin American artist's big breakthrough into the U.S. and beyond. And today, a true 21st century banger from the king of reggaeton, Daddy Yankee's Gasolina. Coming up, World Cafe producer Miguel Perez tracks the remarkable career of Daddy Yankee, who'd go on to have another smash hit that would signal a new generation of reggaeton artists.
4: It was sort of the beginning of a second, much larger wave that opened the door for a new generation of Latin superstars like Bad Bunny, J Balvin, Karol G.
0: Before the Breakthrough, coming up today on World Cafe. This should be a fun one and maybe an education. If all you know is Bad Bunny and reggaeton, you should really know about Daddy Yankee. He and Don Omar basically put that genre on the map in Puerto Rico and sort of changed music, pop music, in the 21st century because of it. That conversation coming up in just a few minutes. But first, here's Vampire Weekend.

Welcome back to the World Cafe. I'm Rena Duras, joined by World Cafe producer Miguel Perez. Today, we're back with part two of our Hispanic Heritage Month series, Before the Breakthrough. We're looking at the records that came before a Latin American artist's big breakthrough into the U.S. market and beyond. Last week, we talked about Shakira. Today, we're talking about a song that didn't just break an artist, it opened the floodgates for an entire genre.

0: That's Gasolina from Daddy Yankee, released in 2004. Miguel, how big of a success was this song for Daddy Yankee?
1: It was a pretty big success. So this was the lead single from Barrio Fino, his third album, and it became a hit in the U.S., across Europe, and in certain countries, a few countries in Latin America. And this was the first reggaeton song to be nominated for a Latin Grammy Award for Record of the Year. In retrospect, it's been named among the greatest Latin songs of all time by different outlets like Billboard and Rolling Stone. And even in 2023, the Library of Congress deemed it worthy of preserving in the National Recording Registry.
0: I had no idea Gasolina was in the Library of Congress.
1: It's pretty huge, and it's sort of like this milestone song. But I think the biggest marker of its success is that it remains a party staple to this day. You'll hear it at weddings and in clubs and everywhere.
0: I'm pretty sure I had this and another Daddy Yankee song that I'm pretty sure we're going to talk about later, both on my wedding playlist.
1: Yeah, they're staples for sure.
0: Who was Daddy Yankee before Gasolina?
1: So Daddy Yankee, a Puerto Rican artist, had been helping shape reggaeton for, I mean, more than a decade at this point. And reggaeton, I can best describe as sort of this mix of Caribbean styles like dancehall mixed with American hip hop. And so he was a major player in Puerto Rico starting in the 80s and throughout the 90s. And his earliest output was very DIY.
0: Okay.
1: At this point, reggaeton was still, you know, like percolating, still cooking in the oven. And it was just known as Musica Underground at this point. It really didn't have a name yet. It was still kind of formless a little bit. And Yankee, at this point in time, was basically just a teenager rapping on mixtapes. You know, these were cassettes that were passed around informally. Listen to this. This is a Yankee. He was about maybe like 13 years old on this track. This is like a recently unearthed mixtape from 1990. It's a record released by DJ Playero.

0: Whoa. He goes so fast.
1: He does. He does.
0: That is Daddy Yankee rapping on a 1990 mixtape with DJ Playero. World Cafe producer Miguel Perez is with me, and we're talking about the Puerto Rican rapper for Hispanic Heritage Month on World Cafe. I'm Reina Duras. So how did Yankee go from this Musica Underground sound to the more mainstream reggaeton?
1: You know, the really interesting thing that I found out during my research for this is that we could be living in an alternate timeline where, like, Daddy Yankee did not become, like, a huge reggaeton star. He actually wanted to be a baseball player. And when he was 17 years old, he was shot. And that is sort of what redirected him into, like, putting all his energy into a music career.
0: That's wild.
1: Yeah, yeah. And so he just continued to contribute, like, music and his lyricism to a lot of these mixtapes by DJ Playero. Playero 37 is considered to be sort of this landmark record in reggaeton. And so Daddy Yankee is sort of building a name for himself as sort of a major player in this burgeoning music scene.
0: So the next song that we're going to hear is from his debut album. Can you tell us about it?
1: Yes. So the song that I want to play is called Dan to Dan. And during these early years in his career, this like fusion of like reggae and dancehall and hip hop, it's still percolating. It's still like turning into this whole new genre of music, and you can really hear the inception taking place. It doesn't quite sound like reggaeton yet. It sounds a little bit different, but it's like getting there. And this is off of his debut album. It's called No Mercy.

0: It's Dan to Dan from Daddy Yankee's debut album, No Mercy. I'm Raina Duras. World Cafe producer Miguel Perez is with me, walking us through the records that came before Daddy Yankee's breakthrough. Before the breakthrough is our four-part series we're airing throughout Hispanic Heritage Month. Miguel, what can you tell us about the album that came after No Mercy? Because you say that's the one that really, really changed things for Daddy Yankee.
1: Yes, this is his sophomore album. It's called ElCangri.com. And this was Yankee's breakout within this new music scene that we've been talking about. It was a big success in Puerto Rico and the Dominican Republic. And the lead single called Latigazo became a moderate hit in some U.S. markets after it started getting played on radio stations in places like New York City and Miami, you know, places with big Latino populations. And this is where you can really start to hear the genre's qualities getting refined. It starts to sound like the reggaeton that we are now.

0: Oh yeah, you can really start to hear it here. That is Latigazo from Daddy Yankee, released in 2002. Just 2 years later, Daddy Yankee released Gasolina, which launched him into global fame, but it also opened the door for a whole genre, as you were saying. Miguel, how did reggaeton grow after Gasolina?
1: That song, you know, after becoming a hit, just exposed this sound to an audience outside of the Caribbean. You know, it was this rapid and consistent climb to the very top of the mainstream in the 2000s. You know, reggaeton artists like Don Omar and Wisin and Yandel made it really big in the U.S. as well. And, you know, Yankee's next album in 2007, it featured American pop acts like Fergie and Akon. So, like, everyone sort of wanted to get in on this. In 2008, the Grammys created the Best Latin Urban Album. So really, it's sort of just like permeating the culture. And, you know, last week we talked about Shakira mm-hmm. and we briefly mentioned Hips Don't Lie.
0: Yeah.
1: And that song, it's not a reggaeton song, but it has that dembow beat that is like emblematic
0: sure,
1: of reggaeton
0: yeah.
1: songs. So really, it was just sort of reaching all parts of like pop culture at this point.
0: Do you think Daddy Yankee has gotten that recognition for his role in reggaeton success?
1: I think so. I think there are many markers of that, but I think the clearest one came 13 years after Gasolina in 2017 when he was the featured artist on this song.

0: Oh, I still love that song so much. I probably really listen good. To this song at least once a week still in 2026. Despacito from Luis Fonsi and Daddy Yankee. So tell us a little bit about that.
1: I mean, this song, like, catapulted Latin music into the stratosphere. We're talking, like, 9 billion views on YouTube. It topped the Billboard Hot 100 for, like, months, I think. It was the first Spanish-language song to do that in, like, 2 decades. I mean, Justin Bieber even jumped on it. I think at one point made it even huger.

0: The interesting thing about Despacito, other than just being like a really catchy, great song, is that it was sort of the beginning of a second, much larger wave that opened the door for a new generation of Latin superstars like Bad Bunny, J Balvin, Karol G. I would even argue Rosalía like is part of that, even though she doesn't make reggaeton music. Despacito and Daddy Yankee like helped make all of that possible.
1: It like unleashed a wave, yes, in a way. Okay, well, I have to go listen to the rest of that song now or I won't be able to relax. That was World Cafe producer Miguel Perez with me today, diving into Daddy Yankee's career before he made it big in the U.S. and internationally. Miguel, thank you so much.
0: I'm happy to be here.
1: That was the second installment of our Hispanic Heritage Month series, Before the Breakthrough, looking at the king of reggaeton, Daddy Yankee. Next week, we are talking about Los Lobos. I'm Reina Durres. We'll be back in a moment with more World Cafe.
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4: 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And as we continue Hispanic Heritage Month, we will have more editions of Before the Breakthrough. This is World Cafe, and it's live from the archives. 35 years of collecting live performances from artists and bands who have walked through these doors. And we got two of them for you now. In a moment, Low Moon. But first, here's Norah Jones with Long Way Home.

0: Thank you.
1: Recorded live for World Cafe, that is Low Moon with Dream Never Dies. They are teasing new music and a new album sometime in 2027. Here's new music from Phoebe Bridgers on World Cafe from her album Lost Weekend. It's Bobby.

Arlo Parks on World Cafe. That is from her new album, or her most recent at this point. I don't know what new is anymore. Is something a day old new? Maybe to you. They used to do that with network TV. They even told you that reruns were new if you'd never seen them before. But I know, and you know, and I realize this rant has completely gotten off. The Arlo Parks record is good, and if you haven't heard it, you should check it out. All right, we're back in a minute with more World Cafe.

0: Hello, I'm Dolly Parton. I'm a singer and songwriter, and I'm passionate about education, too. I want every child to learn to read and have books in their home. 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
2: 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And here I go with new music from Mondo Cosmo. 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

0: Putting the wraps on this edition of World Cafe with a song from 1988 that samples Malcolm McLaren's Buffalo Gals, it's Nana Cherry's Buffalo Stance. And we've done everything we could do here today, but we'll do more soon. 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It's a show we produce from WXPN at the University of Pennsylvania in Philly. I'm Kaleo. 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

on the local circuit. Played twice at the county fair. And the second time, Ben, our friend who worked the business, and said a guy from a label was there. There were two more like him at the next show, staring us down like hawks.

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And I started going, Frankie and Elmo were sweethearts. Lordy, how they could love. Vow to love one another underneath the stars above. Talking about that man. Because he was doing it.

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1: Hello, everybody, and welcome to The List, the Americana chart show. I'm your host, Webb Wilder, last of the full-grown men. Glad to be with you. Thank you for listening. In case you're not familiar with our program, I'll give you a short overview of it. Ours is a two-hour program, an Americana album chart program that reflects the Americana Music Association's album chart for radio airplay. Every selection you'll hear in the next 2 hours has been taken from an album currently on that chart, and we will get to the number one album at the end of our second hour. But right now, we're at the other end of things with Brittany Ann Tranbaugh's Lucky Broke Girl album. It's Tranbaugh's debut album, crowdfunded with the help of over 400 fans, recorded in Philadelphia with her band and producer Nick Krill. Lucky Broke Girl is 50 for Brittany Ann Tranbaugh, and this is the title cut on The List.

0: Heavy Eyes, Hound Mouth from Lordi, which has a chart position of 44. Spinning, Arcadian Wild from Make It Out Alive, 46. Hanging On from the debut EP of Frank Mostra, titled Bitter End. The EP introduces Mostra's deeply personal songwriting and soulful voice. Bitter End is debuting on the chart at 47 for Frank Mostra, right here on the list.
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0: Welcome back to the list, the Americana Chart Show. Love It or Leave It is the debut full-length album from Tony Hanna, a preacher's daughter from East Tennessee whose uncle wrote songs for Randy Travis and Faith Hill. Love It or Leave It is 42 for Tony Hanna, and this is What the Heart Wants on the list.

0: Smokestack, Valerie June, whose Brighter Blue EP reimagines covers of her choosing, including Smokestack, which is a reimagining of Howlin' Wolf's Smokestack Lightning and In the Pines. Brighter Blue is 36 for Valerie June. Pulling up roots, Sarah Cahoon from I've Missed You All These Years, 38. Modern Day Vagabond, Dallas Burrow with Susan Gibson. That's the title cut from the latest Dallas Burrow album. Modern Day Vagabond has a chart position of 39. There's a lot more where that came from here on the list.
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0: Welcome back to The List, the Americana chart show. I'm your host, Webb Wilder, last of the full-grown men. Joby Riccio is a talented Colorado artist now living in Nashville. Face the Feeling is her second album on which she says, or rather of which she says, this album represents remembering the core of who I am. Hence the title, Face the Feeling. Face the Feeling is 31 for Joby Riccio, and this is Buzzkill on the list. I don't

0: Strange Desire, Buddy Miller and Jim Lauderdale. That's a song written by Paul Kennerly and John David and comes from Buddy's new self-titled solo album, his first in 15 years. It's among the top five most added albums at Americana Radio this week. And in addition to Jim, of course, other guests include Emmylou Harris, the Warren Treaty, and country soul icon Dan Penn, just to name a few. Buddy Miller, by Buddy Miller, is 22. Let's Be Models, Brennan Weddle, whose self-titled album is among the top five most added albums at Americana Radio this week with a chart position of 28. 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
0: Welcome back to The List, the Americana chart show. I'm your host, Webb Wilder, last of the full-grown men. Ryan Bingham vaulted from obscurity to stardom some years back when he won an Oscar for co-writing The Weary Kind with T-Bone Burnett for the film Crazy Heart. He's been going strong ever since, and he's been making music, playing shows, making albums, and he even snagged an acting role on the Yellowstone television series. They Call Us the Lucky Ones is Ryan Bingham's seventh album, recorded with The Texas Gentleman. It has a chart position of 21. This is Ryan Bingham and Let the Big Dog Eat on The List.

0: Moving out, Paige Plaisance from Swamp Water, 17. Caramello, Waylon Payne from Wayward. That album has a chart position of 19. Busy, Presley Hale, a song she co-wrote with Matty Diaz, who describes it as hot prairie makeout music. This comes from Presley Hale's Hamilton Honey Part 1 EP. She's from Hamilton, Texas, 100 miles west of Waco. Hamilton Honey Part 1 has a chart position of 20 for Presley Hale. 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
0: 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Sound Signal Serenades is 15 for Sun Volt, and this is Kaleidoscope Devil His Due on The List.

0: Landfill Poetry, Riley Downing. That's the title cut from his latest with a chart position of 12. Johnny Ray Bronwyn from Rattlin' Bones. Rattlin' Bones has a chart position of 13 for Bronwyn. Driving Nails in My Coffin. It was written and recorded by Jerry Irby back in 1945, and Ernest Tubb and Floyd Tillman both had a hit with it in 1946. Well, you just heard it by A.J. Lee and Blue Summit, From Covers to Covers, an album containing 11 of their most beloved songs, right here on The List.
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2: Well, you've been steady building steam like a thunderhead.
0: 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I'm your host, Webb Wilder, last of the full-grown men. 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

0: Love Me Not, Grace Potter, who made her Grand Ole Opry debut last week. And then the next day, graced the WMOT Americana Fest day stage at Eastside Bowl with a riveting solo performance. Love Me Not comes from the new Grace Potter album Trespasser, which has a chart position of 8. Whatever helps you sleep at night, American Aquarium, the North Carolina band led by B.J. Barham, the new album, New Ways to Lose, is 9. Keeping Our Heads Above Water, Jayhawks, from Sanctuary Park, which finds itself among the top 5 most added albums at Americana Radio this week and has a chart position of 10, right here, my friends, on the list.
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0: Welcome back to The List, the Americana chart show, where we find ourselves in single-digit country on our way to number one. Right now, we're looking at Mutiny After Midnight by Johnny Blue Skies and the Dark Clouds. Sturgill Simpson, now recording and performing as Johnny Blue Skies, is back with an album called Mutiny After Midnight. That album has a chart position of 7. This is Don't Let Go from Johnny Blue Skies and the Dark Clouds' Mutiny After Midnight album, right here on the list.

0: This and Not Some Other Way, Jesse Wells, from the new Jesse Wells album, Masks Off. Jesse Wells is now on tour and due to demand adding second nights to all U.S. city dates. He was in Nashville last week performing at Americana Fest, both solo on the Honors and Awards show at the Ryman and with a band at the venerable Station Inn. Masks Off is number 5 for Jesse Wells. Dog or Wolf, Ray Wiley Hubbard from Real to Real for Real, that album is number 6. 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
0: Welcome back to The List, the Americana chart show. Many of you know Brandon Flowers as the rock band The Killers, frontman and lead singer. Thrasher is his third solo album and the most country-leaning yet, recorded in Nashville with venerable session players such as multi-instrumentalist and octogenarian Charlie McCoy. Thrasher is the title. It's number 4 for Brandon Flowers, and from it, this is Tiger's Blood on The List.

The Hallelujah Trail, Charlie Crockett, from the new album Clovis, so named for Clovis, New Mexico, where it was recorded at the historic Norman Petty Recording Studio, where legends such as Buddy Holly and Waylon Jennings made their first recordings. Clovis is number two for Charlie Crockett. The title cut from Casey Musgrave's latest, Middle of Nowhere, number three. So Much for Goodbyes by Billy Strings is far and away his most diverse, multidisciplined, and hard-to-pin-down album to date, but among the 16 tracks are some very strong individual songs. So Much for Goodbyes is the number one album at Americana Radio this week. This is Billy Strings with special guest Del McCurry, Lay Me Down on the List.

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3: The Old Fashioned on WMOT Roots Radio is made possible by Roberts Western World, Nashville's home of traditional country music. Fiddler Deanie Richardson from Sister Sadie tearing it up on Raleigh's Ride. We start with that because Sister Sadie tore it up at Americana Fest, specifically WMOT's Day Stage, but not to dwell on that. Hello, Amy. Avi, you were at Americana Fest, too. I saw you there.
4: Yeah, that's right. We threw a great event. It was an awesome time. It's safe to say I think Jake Vodolin blew everybody away. He's been described as the Canadian Chris Scruggs. And if you live here in Nashville, you'll know what we mean. I mean, it was such a great show.
3: Yeah, the old string band throwdown came off again. Great for another year. Thanks for everybody who came and played with us.
4: Yeah, but hey, festival season is far from over. Out in Unionville, Tennessee, we've got Moppin' Fest happening. It's the National Buck Dancing Championship.
3: And it's old time. This is really Middle Tennessee, down home music. Unionville, south of Murfreesboro. Never been. Sounds pretty interesting. But Mr. Moppin' is a dancer, so an elderly dancer.
4: Yes.
3: And they named it after him.
4: Yeah, he is a legend. In fact, he was a National Endowment for the Arts Heritage Fellow.
3: Very nice.
4: Check that out if you're in the area and hearing this on Saturday morning, because we are the old fashioned, where the ancient tones are forever young.
3: A festival on the radio for y'all each week. Last week was so busy we had to take an unplanned week off. Traumatic for me, but we're back with a pile up of new music. Jake Blunt's new album, you're going to hear from that. New one from Jay Lee Roberts, and you brought in a great record by Joanna Wacker. And then what are we starting with?
4: Well, she's recently gone, but never forgotten in our hearts here in Nashville. In fact, the B&A Airport is officially to be named the Dolly Parton Airport or something along those lines, and we are so glad to hear it. But we just heard that there's an album coming out in mid-October from Compass Records, and it's going to be a multi-artist album that's celebrating the Stanley Brothers.
3: Nice.
4: So everybody saddle up. This is Dolly Parton with her Bound to Ride.
5: Are we ready, girls?
6: Ready? Yes, I am.
5: One, two, one, two, three.

0: Frontliners are a very hot band out of Colorado. They swept Rocky Grass and Telluride. That rarely happens. And they've got a record coming October 23rd called When the Kettle Sings. Advance of that is a single called Silence Says It All. And they actually were more than silent there. They actually made music. I'm glad they did. But good song. Before that?
1: The Country Gentlemen. I'm always pulling from their catalog. It's vast, wide, and deep. Mm-hmm. That comes from an album called On the Road and More, released in 2001 with their version of I Ain't Gonna Work Tomorrow. And before that, AJ Lee and Blue Summit with a covers album, new as of this week. And that was their version of Driving Nails in My Coffin,
0: which Dolly Parton once sang. And there's covers of Gillian Welch, Bob Dylan, Sheryl Crow, and more on that. You'll get to hear AJ Lee and Blue Summit in as interpreters. Mm-hmm. And I love this record that you brought in. This is some killer modern old time.
1: Mm-hmm. Yeah, I met Joanna Wacker, funny enough, where you meet most people on the front porch at D's. She's a wonderful banjo player living in Richmond, Virginia. And she just recorded this version of Little Sadie. It's beautiful with some guitar work, I'm guessing, from Arthur Tarantula. Why don't we just take a listen to their Little Sadie and maybe we'll get to know him a bit.

0: Well, we miss Twisted Pine. They're on a indefinite hiatus, but the good news about recorded music is that we can pull them up anytime. So I wanted to hear from their final album, which was called Knockout Roses, and we heard the title track. And before that, from Miss Sophie Wellington.
1: Yeah, Sophie's album, Her Bright Smile Haunts Me Still, a very unique recording. You hear her fretwork on the guitar and her footwork on the feet mixed together. Came out in August. We've only played one song from it, so I wanted to revisit it. We heard Charleston Number One, very Norman Blakeyan kind of a quality there on her pick, and it's great to hear that style and that tradition carried on. And before that, a new single from one of the hotter youngsters in the scene, Wyatt Ellis, mandolin player, getting into singing. Barn burner of a song written by Mason Vaya and Brad Rempel called Rocky Top Bottom. So now it is time for a break with all that intensity, and we will hear Norman Blake play us out with Under the Double Eagle from his famous Whiskey Before Breakfast record. We are Craig and Amy here on the Old Fashioned. We'll be back in a moment.

0: Hey friends, Ed Jurdy from the Band of Heathens here, just sending a little message wishing WMOT a very happy 10th anniversary. If you're listening, you already know WMOT is one of the best stations in the country. They play the good music, the real music, the roots music. So stay tuned in and turned on and keep on listening. Happy birthday, and here's to 10 more.
1: Hey, everybody. Welcome back to The Old Fashioned. I'm Amy Alvey here with Craig Havokhurst, and we're going to start the second set here with some instrumental old-time music. Jake Blunt just released a string band record, his last, from what I've read, and it's called Single-Footed Horse. Here's a version of Garfield's Blackberry Blossom from Jake Blunt.

0: If you caught on to what those last two songs have in common, you get a cookie. Jay Lee Roberts sang White Liar, a country radio hit for Miranda Lambert, joined by Michael Cleveland on fiddle in that case. And before that, the old veteran gospel band from Virginia, the Churchmen, did a pretty cool version of Josh Turner's radio hit, Long Black Train. So those country hits, I think, sound better bluegrassified, Amy.
1: Yeah, I agree, although we do have a proclivity for a certain type of taste. And a random YouTube find. You know, I feel like because we don't have very many CD stores anymore, like Tower Records, you don't get that thrill of, you know, picking a random CD and having it be a gem. I guess YouTube is kind of my new outlet for that. And that's where I found this Joe Hickerson recording. The album is called With the Gathering of Friends. It was recorded back in 1970, and it was a song called Blind Fiddler.
0: Yeah, that's a lonesome one there, Amy. The guy's blinded by a blacksmithing accident with forensic detail. That's a wild song. Yeah. That is folky music, and I liked it. But as for finding old gems in the CD bins, Amy, you know I love to shop around, and I went to McKay's recently, and I pulled a fantastic stack, which we will put into a block in the next week or two, with some marvelous historic things. Anyway, one person making history for the future is Bronwyn. Her Rattlin' Bones record is rattling the charts, and she released a single devoted to East Nashville's hip, vibrant, and sometimes sketchy thoroughfare with guest vocalist Timbo. Here is her song, Gallatin Road.

0: In honor of their 20th anniversary of the album Shaken by a Low Sound, I wanted to hear a little Crooked Still and a cut from that album. That was a cover of Bob Dylan's Oxford Town, and they mashed it up with Cumberland Gap, and I believe that is Casey Dreeson on the fiddle, because that was an album before they had Brittany Haas join them officially in the band.
1: Such a classic of progressive string band music. I'm so glad to hear that again. And you also brought up Randy Howard, and I hadn't thought of Dear Randy in a long, long time. He was part of the Nashville community in such a big way, and such a brilliant musician who was taken too young. But good call. Survival of the Fiddlest was the album you found. I love it.
0: Yeah, totally. And that's him playing Georgia Camp Meeting with a young Bela Fleck on the banjo.
1: And, yeah, that's a rarity. That probably wouldn't pop up in the used album stores. But yeah, thanks to YouTube, that's a good one. Good surface.
0: Yeah.
1: Well, hey, you know, we are the old fashioned. We are done for another week. We are brought to you by Roberts Western World. They present the music that made Music City, and we present the bluegrass and old time that keeps WMOT sounding trad.
0: You know it. Every Saturday morning at 9 a.m. and Tuesday at 8 p.m. We'll be here. Will you?
1: I will, too. See you at a festival soon, y'all. Take care.

Welcome to Music Matters. This is Ken Paulson with the Free Speech Center. I can remember in the late 1960s having the chance to go to the premiere of Woodstock in my local neighborhood theater. That's the movie, not the festival. I was too young to have gone to the festival, but I was so excited because here I was going to finally see Crosby, Stills, and Nash and The Who, and 10 years after, it was going to be amazing. I also understood that Jimi Hendrix was on the bill, and he did something akin to setting his guitar on fire. This is something I really needed to see. Yet, to my surprise, as I settled down in that movie theater, I saw Richie Havens playing folk music and also Beatles music. It was interesting, but where were The Who? Then comes Joan Baez, a woman who I had a vague understanding of who she was. I associated her with Bob Dylan. And again, it wasn't rock and roll. It was acoustic music. And she did a song celebrating Joe Hill. Joe Hill was an activist in the early 20th century fighting for the rights of laborers. Some say that he was accused unjustly of murder and was executed because of his political beliefs. That's what fed this song, this celebration of Joe Hill. As an adult, I totally appreciate what Joan Baez is saying and singing. Here's Joan Baez at the Woodstock Festival.

0: Music Matters is all about artists who use their music to make a difference, to make a statement. They use the First Amendment with guitar or piano, and certainly very often vocals. And no one has done that better over the years than Joan Baez. That was Joan Baez at the Woodstock Festival celebrating the remarkable union organizer, Joe Hill.
1: 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Roots Radio. I'm going

I love that. Taj Mahal getting us started in the 10 o'clock hour. My name's John Patrick. Glad you're here. Already having a good time, and it's going to get a lot better. Bob Dylan in this set. Also, it's Lyle Lovett from My Baby Don't Tolerate. We got the title song after this. It's Lindsay Lou and Molly Tuttle, new music on WMOT. Good morning.

0: It's Bob Dylan on WMOT. Lyle Lovett before that, the title song from My Baby Don't Tolerate. Such a great record. Everything he does is pretty darn cool. Before Lyle Lovett, it was Lindsay Lou and Molly Tuttle with that new one called Freight Train. The new record's called Bluegrass Women. We are ready for our next Wired In, which is coming up faster than you think. 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Got Elizabeth Cook on the way, and it's Jesse Winchester up next.
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0: The Dip. I love that band name. I love that band. Paddle to the Stars from The Dip on WMOT. Shamika Copeland, I think a lot of people don't realize that's Johnny Copeland's daughter. A lot of talent in that family for sure. That's such a pretty flame from the great Shamika Copeland. Also heard the new one from Elizabeth Cook. That's called Sunset Promenade from the Sheriff herself. New record's called Great Television, getting us started. Got an excellent local brew hour for you tomorrow. New music from the Deltas. Also Kyle Frederick, Audra Elm, Trevor M. Keith, and the Arcadian Wild. That's all tomorrow morning, 8 a.m. You can hear it again Monday nights at 7 with Anna Lee. She does such a great job with that program. Support comes from Brown's Diner. Music on the way, it's Cliff Hillis with a brand new one in this set. After the great John Prine, going back to that debut album, we've got him for you next.
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0: John Batiste, probably remember him from the Colbert Show. He was the musical director, multi-Grammy winner these days. John Batiste with Big Money on WMOT. That new one called The Square Root from Cliff Hillis. We also heard from Strung Like a Horse and Nikki Bloom in there. And of course, how can we forget the great John Prine from his debut record called John Prine and A Legal Smile getting us started. Music on the way. Academy Award winner Chris Smither. I was so excited when he won earlier this year for his work in the movie The Singers, which you can still find on Netflix. It's just a 18-minute short film. It's so good. Just a great piece of art. Chris Smither on the way after his old friend Townes Van Zandt. There's a great video that was recently posted. Otis Gibbs that did a little talk with Chris Smither talking about Townes Van Zandt, and Chris telling a story of how they were out on tour one time and were partying at the motel swimming pool with a bunch of folks from the show, and Townes hit his head and almost drowned. Chris literally saved his life, and he said he found out later on that several people had saved Townes Van Zandt's life. It is Townes Van Zandt. We've got him for you next. Good morning.
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cracks the curtains of your room. You toss and turn in your blankets, thinking of everything you've been through. Now you're so far from your street days, and you still have so far to go.

Jason Eadie and the Wayward Apostles getting us started in the 11 o'clock hour. Music on the way, you know we got it. Chris Stapleton with one that he wrote based on Keith Richards' biography, where he talks about broken halos, people who have passed on, who had all this great talent and died too young. Boy, Chris wrote a great song out of it. Broken Halos. After this, it's Miriam Bradley on Listener Power WMOT.

0: Nico Case and her boyfriends with Bowling Green on WMOT. Chris Stapleton, yeah, with that song Broken Halos, which is just based on a line from Keith Richards' biography where he just mentions all these great friends that had died too young and passed along. He called them Broken Halos, and I think the light bulb went off. And Chris Stapleton, boy, he wrote a great song out of that one. Broken Halos from the A Room Volume 1 release from Chris Stapleton. Also kicked it off with a new one from Miran Bradley at the top of that one. Music on the way. You can never cover this song enough, in my opinion. I think it's one of the great American songs in the songbook. It is Wichita Lineman, of course, written by Jimmy Webb. Out of Austin, Black Pumas do a great cover of it. Right after David Rawlings, up next. Good morning.
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0: He's so good. John Hiatt from an excellent record called Riding with the King. Of course, that's the song that Eric Clapton and B.B. King had a monster hit with. Falling Up from John Hiatt. Also heard Sonny Landreth. How cool was he at our Big Day stage last week? Always one of the coolest guys in the room. So nice, and one of my favorite all-time guitarists for sure. Sonny Landreth, that new one is called Lady on the Rise. Also heard Black Pumas doing, yeah, Wichita Lineman, Jimmy Webb's classic, and kicked it all off with David Rawlings at the top of that set. WMOT presents Alison Brown at the Franklin Theater Friday, October 16th. More information at franklintheater.com. It's Dom Flemons on the way after Rodney Crowell next.
1: If it's of, by, and for the people, it's gotta be MOT.

I put away 15 grand doing one-night stands, mostly liquor stores and filling stations. Me and this peeping Tom by the name of J.D. Swan and any number of his odd blood relations. This was armed robbery 1957, and mostly our getaways were clean. Then I'd pay off the boys and bury my bread out on Highway 17. I had 5 kids and a wife with 1 dress and a yard full of cars that wouldn't run. My 2 oldest boys, they were on to my noise. They despised what their daddy done. But I did my thing the best that I could, making plans by the light of day. And the night would fall, and it was time to call, and I was always on my way. Now J.D., he was crazy, and he was inbred, and he drank whiskey like it was going out of style. You know, I should have seen it coming, the writing was on the wall. He was getting just a little too loose and wild. And he made his mistake out on Airline Drive. You know, those North Houston cops are quick. They blew a hole in J.D. the size of Dallas and put a lump on my head with the brunt of a nightstick. You know that 5 to 10 in Huntsville ain't no good time, boys, but I walked that line, do you know what I mean? 'Cause my mind was snug on that hole I dug out on Highway 17. I said my mind was snug on that hole I dug out on Highway 17.

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0: That is Leanne Womack. Before that, Valerie June with I'll Fly Away, and that's a new one from that Brighter Blue release. Also heard Dom Flemons of the Carolina Chocolate Drops, and kicked it all off with Rodney Crowell, Highway 17, from a brilliant record. One of my favorites of Rodney's called Houston Kid. If you know, you know. Hey, we've got some tickets over there at WMOT.org. Tickets for Johnny Blue Skies and the Dark Clouds at Bridgestone Arena Friday, October 2nd. Also, 895 Alive at 3rd and Lindsley with Tabitha Meeks and Allison Young. That happens on October 4th. 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One entry per household per show. And if you win, please wait 30 days before entering again. Out of Austin, we just love these guys. I was talking to a friend the other day about just how great they are. They're the coolest guys. They're super smart. Couple of Ivy Leaguers in the band. It is Band of Heathens, one of our favorites, coming up after Jess Williamson. New music next.
1: 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Thanks.

Everybody's buddy, Buddy Miller on WMOT, one of the coolest cats around. You always see him at shows around town. He's always so nice to these younger acts. He's just the best. Love in the Ruins from Buddy Miller, getting us started in the noon hour. I'm John Patrick. Thank you for checking us out. It's Waylon Payne's new one. After this, Mary Gaucher on WMOT. There's a

0: It's the Mavericks on Listener Power WMOT from a great record called Brand New Day. The new one from Waylon Payne, that's called Postcards. His record is called Wayward. Always good to hear new Waylon Payne. And boy, can she write a song. Mary Gaucher from her brilliant record called Mercy Now, getting us started. Got an excellent Tuesday night special for you this Tuesday night, the last Tuesday of the month. It's time for Jay Bear with new music from Anna Graves, Grace Potter, Katie Pruitt, Marfa, and a whole bunch more. 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Music on the way. It's Sarah Jarosz after two of the greats together, man. Ooh, Graham Parsons and Emmylou next.
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0: Kevin Welch and the Danes on Listener Power, WMOT. Sunvolt, if you thought that sounded like a Sunvolt tune, it is. It's a brand new one called Serenade Song. Really good to hear new music from the boys. Sound Signal Serenades, the name of the new full-length from Sunvolt. Also heard Sarah Jarosz with Johnny and the great Graham Parsons and Emmylou Harris together. How can you go wrong? Music on the way. New Grace Potter, who was cool enough to kick off our day stage last Wednesday at Eastside Bowl. It was so much fun. She's just always so cool and so great live. She told those great stories that you can tell on public radio because we have the time. We're not playing commercials all the time. Yeah, Grace Potter, she was just excellent and really cool to see her kick off our day stage. Doesn't get a whole lot better than a rare acoustic performance by Grace Potter. Her new one in this set after Shelby Lynn next.
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0: New Grace Potter on WMOT. And yes, we are still talking about her performance at our day stage last Wednesday. She just blew us away. Really cool to see her unplugged. Before Grace Potter, it was Atlanta Rhythm Section in there. Also heard from Delbert with Smooth Talk and Shelby Lynn getting us started. Hey, have you checked out the WMOT app? It's pretty handy to have. That's pretty much how I listen all the time to WMOT around town. It's available at the App Store or Google Play. It's the one with the blue background. I highly recommend the WMOT app on your phone. It's such a cool thing. Music on the way from one of my favorite bands and probably yours too. The Jayhawks have a new one out. Got Mr. Lincoln in this set. Also, it's Jed Holden after Warren Treaty. How great were they last Friday at our Day Stage 2? We got Warren Treaty for you next.
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She's so fun. New music from Kacey Musgraves. Of course, Mexican Honey, the record's called Middle of Nowhere. Kacey Musgraves getting us started in the 1 p.m. hour. I'm John Patrick. Glad you're here. Got Melissa Etheridge from that R&B record she did a couple of years ago. Some good stuff. In fact, a version of Respect Yourself I think you're going to dig. After this, it's Raylan Baxter. New music on WMOT.

0: Melissa Etheridge on WMOT. She was all over Americana Fest last week. How great was she? Respect Yourself, a great version of that from a cool record she did just a couple of years ago called Memphis Rock and Soul. Always good to hear Melissa Etheridge. Also, Jesse Malin in there with Hollywood Forever and Raylan Baxter getting us started. Hope you get a chance to check out The String with Craig Havockhurst. It happens tomorrow morning. Now, tomorrow on The String, Craig visits with country soul innovator Devin Gafilian. That happens tomorrow morning, 7 a.m. with support from the Franklin Theater. Music on the way. It's Guy Clark in this set. Also, Willie Nelson up next.
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joint in Mission Beach last night. And at the door sat Tom Waits in a pork pie hat and silver skates, and he's juggling three collection plates. Jesus Christ. Towns Van Zandt standing at the bar, skinning a Hollywood movie star, and he can't remember where he parked his car or to whom he lost the keys. But he's full of angst and hillbilly haiku. What's a poor Fort Worth boy to do? Go on, rhyme something for him, man. Show him how you really feel.

0: new Eddie Ninevolt. Before that, it was Ida May. Also, of course, Cold Dog Soup, one of his classics, Guy Clark in there, and Willie Nelson going back to a record called God's Problem Child, and I Made a Mistake at the top of that one. We got some tickets over at WMOT.org for you to win. 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One entry per household per show. And if you win, please wait 30 days before entering again. And best of luck to you. Some cool stuff on the way. It's Jed Hughes after a new one from Bella White, fresh off of our day stage last week. We've got her for you next.
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0: Aaron Lee Tazian on Listener Power, WMOT, from his Stellar Evolution release. Also heard Roseanne Cash from a really cool record called The List. She talked about this on the World Cafe. I believe she was doing tour laundry at the time on the Johnny Cash tour. Went to her dad and said, I'd like to become a singer-songwriter. He gave her a list of like 100 songs and said, learn these. And she did. And now she's Roseanne Cash, a motherless children from a great record. Highly recommend it, called The List. Also heard Jed Hughes in there and kicked it all off with Stuff. That's the new one from Bella White, who was just great at our day stage last Thursday. I'm John Patrick. Catch you again Monday morning, 6 a.m. We got Laurel up next in the 2 o'clock hour, Nora Jones, the great Jerry Jeff Walker, and a whole bunch more. And I got Brandi Carlile up next. Thank you for listening to and supporting WMOT. Have a great weekend.
1: 10 years ago this month, WMOT and The String went on the air in Middle Tennessee. I'm Craig Havokhurst, and I'm proud to have 371 shows in the archives, and episode 372 set for next time with a special guest. Brian Sutton, the most revered and recorded bluegrass guitar player of his era, takes time out to talk about his career from Asheville, North Carolina, to touring with Billy Strings. Also, his new duos album. So join us Monday at 8 p.m. or Sunday at 7 a.m. on The String, made possible by the Franklin Theater, serving Nashville since 1937.
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Nora Jones, Cold Cold Heart here on WMOT. Well, good afternoon. I'm Laurel with you a little bit past 2 o'clock here on this Saturday afternoon, the last Saturday in September, and finally cooler weather is here. This hour, bringing you new music from the Ghost Hounds as well as Presley Haley. Right now, here's Jerry Jeff Walker. Mississippi, you're on my mind on WMOT.

0: from the new album by the Ghost Hounds. That is Pale Horrors. Their newest one is called Justified, and it just came out in late August. Marsha Ball before then kicked off with Jerry Jeff Walker, Mississippi, You're On My Mind. Well, coming up on October 11th, as we celebrate what would have been Todd Snyder's 60th birthday, here in Nashville at the Purple Building in East Nashville, we have a big celebration happening October 11th from 4 to 8 p.m. It's including live music from the Eastside Bulldogs with Elizabeth Cook and Aaron Lee Tajan, along with sets from Friends of Todd and Chicago Farmer. It's all happening on the stretch of 11th Street outside the Purple Building in East Nashville, just close to downtown Nashville. And that stretch is going to be renamed Todd Snyder Way, also on October 11th, to recognize Todd Snyder and on what would be his 60th birthday. So come join us for that, to celebrate and recognize Todd Snyder and all he's brought to music and to friendship.
1: Hey, it's Jack Barton. 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

0: Presley Haley, Silver Promise on WMOT. Robert Randolph and the Family Band, and that's I Thank You from Got Soul. I love anything from Robert Randolph, always putting you in a good mood. We also heard in that set some John Oates and Sad Daddy. We'll turn to Local Brew Hour. You can tune in tomorrow morning at 8 a.m. again with a replay at 7 p.m. on Monday, all hosted by WMOT's Anna Lee. This week, she is featuring new ones from the Deltas, Kyle Frederick, Audra Elm, Trevor M. Keith, and Arcadian Wild. That's a Local Brew Hour. Support comes from Brown's Diner. We'll need music coming up next from Andrew Saw and H.C. McIntyre. 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

0: Kevin Gordon, Looking for the Killer Man on WMOT. Reckless Kelly before that, some Laura Cantrell. We kicked off with new music from Andrew Saw and H.C. McIntyre from the new album American Rough. That's Lavender Cowboy. Well, WMOT presents Allison Brown at the Franklin Theater Friday, October 16th. 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Well, coming up next, new music from Colby T. Helms and also Dolly Parton, as yesterday was 925 Day, as we honor and celebrate Dolly Parton. 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
1: 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Thanks.

James McMurtry, Valley Road on WMOT. Good afternoon. I'm Laurel here with you a little bit past 3 o'clock on a beautiful Saturday afternoon, and I'll be with you until 6 tonight. New music on the way from Fruition, also from Cimarron 615. Here's Sierra Farrell at the end of the rainbow on WMOT.

0: Southern Flood Blues on WMOT. That's from Dave Alvin and Phil Alvin. And Dave Alvin has a new reissued, remastered album, Blackjack David, that is coming out on October the 16th from the original album that was released in 1998. It's also going to include three unreleased songs as well. Also in that set, Orville Peck, new single Too Little Too Late, and Sierra Farrell kicked us off with At the End of the Rainbow. Well, we have some tickets we're giving away on our website at WMOT.org, including Johnny Blue Skies and The Dark Clouds at Bridgestone Arena Friday, October 2nd. Also, tickets to 895 Alive at 3rd and Lindsley with Tabitha Meeks and Allison Young happening Sunday, October 4th. And we have tickets to Allison Brown at the Franklin Theater Friday, October the 16th. One entry per household per show, and if you win, please wait 30 days before entering again. Well, new from Cimarron 615 is coming up next.
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0: Stray Birds, Sabrina on WMOT. Cimarron 615, Praying to Saint Rita. That is from their latest album that just came out in August called Same Sky. It's their third studio album. Sam Bush doing a tribute to John Hartford and Last Train Home, Never Been to Memphis. 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

0: Leftover Salmon, Flying at Night on WMOT. Bruce Springsteen before that, and Brennan Whittle, $2 Pistol. 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Then with Chloe at 6:30 p.m. on Friday. And Monday is going to be kicking off with Billy Gibbons. 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

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I've been everywhere, done everything. 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

Billy Strings, Light the Way on WMOT. That is from the album So Much for Goodbyes that just came out on August 28th, a two-disc LP, and it's his fifth studio album. Of course, Billy Strings, so much fun to see live, and looking forward to him coming back to Nashville the start of next year. Well, good afternoon. I'm Laurel here with you a little bit past 4 o'clock on a beautiful Saturday afternoon. I'll be with you until 6 tonight. New on the way, a single from Paul Simon with Edie Brickell, Under African Skies. Also new from Jack Blocker. Here's Foy Vance. Hi, I'm the Preacher's Son on WMOT.

0: Eli Paperboy Reed, Love You More on WMOT. That is for the new album, Getting There. Paul Thorne in that set, and we kicked off with Foy Vance. Hey, I'm the Preacher's Son. We'll tune in tonight for American Roots with Nick Spitzer starting at 9 p.m. Tonight is featuring Midnight Special, Shine a Light on Me, prison music from Angola, Louisiana, and beyond, plus music from Merle Haggard with live performances from Johnny Cash and B.B. King. That's American Roots tonight, starting at 9 p.m., all here on WMOT Roots Radio.
1: 10 years ago this month, WMOT and The String went on the air in Middle Tennessee. I'm Craig Havokhurst, and I'm proud to have 371 shows in the archives and episode 372 set for next time with a special guest. Brian Sutton, the most revered and recorded bluegrass guitar player of his era, takes time out to talk about his career from Asheville, North Carolina, to touring with Billy Strings. Also, his new duos album. So join us Monday at 8 p.m. or Sunday at 7 a.m. on The String, made possible by the Franklin Theater, serving Nashville since 1937.
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0: Jack Blocker, brand new name. This is from his latest album that just came out on 30 Tigers late August. Jim Lauderdale in that set, and Lily Hyatt and Drop Ponies together. People don't change. We kicked off with one of my favorite groups, the Hyatt Woman, My Only Child. We'll turn to the string, hosted by Craig Havokhurst. 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

0: Red Clay Strays from the earlier album Made by These Moments here on WMOT. They have a new album that came out earlier this summer called Grateful. Before that, a live recording from Paul Simon and Ida Brickell together, Under African Skies. That was a beautiful duet that they performed live recently. Rodney Foster in that set, and we kicked off with Emmy Lou Harris. Well, Tune of the Old Fashioned, hosted by Craig Havockhurst and Amy Alvey. 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

Dwight Yoakam, this time on WMOT. Good afternoon. I'm Laurel here a little bit past 5 o'clock on a beautiful Saturday afternoon. I'll be with you just for the rest of this hour. And coming up, we've got Casey Musgraves, new from Brandon Flowers. Right now, here's Kings of Leon with a new single, My Whole World, on WMOT.

0: Christian Lopez, 1972. Kim Ritchie in That Set, and we kicked off with Kings of Leon with a new single, My Whole World. That is from their new forthcoming album that's coming out on November 6th called Oh My Beloved. We'll kick off the weekend with Finally Friday every Friday from 12 to 2 p.m. over at 3rd and Lindsley. And coming up this Friday, we're going to be featuring Jesse Gray Bure and the Paula Boggs Band. That's Finally Friday. Indeed, a great way to kick off the weekend. So we look forward to seeing you out there. 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

0: Aubrey Sellers, Living is Killing Me on WMOT. Bill Kirchham before that, and the Swamp Dogs, along with Gary U.S. Bonds, from the new album Contemplates the Afterlife. Also, Trey Bird in that set kicked us off with Undead, God of War. 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And then coming up on October 11th is Guy Clark Tribute, Old Number One Revisited. That's 895 Alive Sunday nights. 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

0: Item A with Marcus King, Click, Click, Domino, the title track from Item A's album. Brandon Flowers and the new one Thrasher, that is Plans. We also heard some Kacey Musgraves. Her latest album came out in May called Middle of Nowhere, and she's playing here in Nashville tomorrow night and again Monday night on the 28th. Well, I'm Laurel, going to leave you for the rest of this Saturday night. We've got American Roots with Nick Spitzer coming up tonight at 9 p.m., and tonight is featuring Midnight Special, Shine a Light on Me, prison music from Angola, Louisiana, and beyond. That's tonight at 9. Well, Chloe Kimes is coming in next, and she has some new music on the way from Riley Downing. Also new from Sheryl Crow with Jesse Wells, and I Still Have to Come before the end of the hour, Ketch Secor and his new wife, Molly Tuttle. And congratulations to Molly Tuttle for receiving the Artist of the Year Award at the Americana Honors and Awards 2 weeks back. That's all coming up next, and thanks for tuning in to WMOT. I'll be back with you tomorrow at 2 p.m.
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That's Long and Lonesome Highway Blues from Steve Earle and the Del McCurry Band. Their record they made together called The Mountain. Here for WMOT Roots Radio on your Saturday evening. Here, the first Saturday of fall. Hope your weekend has been off to a good start. You're listening in with Chloe Kimes. And coming up this hour, new music from Riley Downing. Got the latest from Mike Campbell and the Dirty Knobs. Sheryl Crow and Jesse Wells together later on. New Michigander coming up, and right now Golden Smog from their album Down by the Old Mainstream. Here's Glad and Sorry.

0: That's Lark and Poe, Look Away, from their Peach album. New music from Michigander. Before that, we heard Taxi, and that's from his latest full-length, came out back in July. It's called Over Before You Know It. And Golden Smog, the top of the set, Glad and Sorry, from their album Down by the Old Mainstream. Here for WMOT Roots Radio. And tomorrow morning, for a new episode of the Local Brew Hour, listen in for new ones from the Deltas, Kyle Frederick, Audra Elm, Trevor M. Keith, and the Arcadian Wild. 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

0: That's Tim Easton with Lexington Jail. Before that, we heard the latest single from Riley Downing, Polecat Holler. Jason Isbell, I've Been Loving You Too Long. And Cavalier at the top of the set from Shovels and Rope, their Oh Be Joyful album. 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

0: That's the Wild Feathers with The Ceiling. Before that, Christina Vane, how you doing? We heard music from Tom Petty, You Don't Know How It Feels, from his Wildflowers album. Mike Campbell and the Dirty Knobs with Morgan Stapleton at the top of that set, from Mike Campbell's latest record, Mission of Mercy. We heard More Than Gold. New music there. 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Later on tonight for American Roots, you can listen in at 9 o'clock to hear American Roots visiting Angola, the notorious plantation-turned-penitentiary, to hear songs and stories from within the prison's walls, including saxophonist Charles Neville and previously unreleased Harry Oster field recordings of Mardi Gras Indian chants and bebop jazz. All of that and a lot more. For American Roots tonight, it's midnight special, Shine a Light on Me, Prison Music. That's every Saturday night at 9 here on WMOT. More on the way before the end of the hour. We've got Nora Jones and new Sheryl Crow coming up for you next.
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